That was local band Low Sunday with You Lost Yourself from their new Low Sunday Ghost Machine White EP. Low Sunday back after a 25-year hiatus. 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Attic Records is an independently owned and operated shop that buys and sells new and used records and CDs. 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

start them all away in my head. Sometimes when I can't decide what I should do, I think, what would Andy have said? He'd probably say, you think too much, that's cause there's work that you don't want to do. It's work. The most important thing is work. It's work. The most important thing is work.

was the band Translator with Everywhere That I'm Not. Before that, the Windbreakers with All That Stuff. Red Cross, Lady in the Front Row. Velvet Crush with Drive Me Down. We started that set off with Miracle-Bra and Good Day to the Night. Hey, there's one other show you should be listening to here in WRCT. Do you remember that kid you picked on in high school? Well, we gave him a radio show. 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Okay, next up, Jules Shear. The song If She Knew What She Wants.

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1: Hello, my name is Stephen Post, and you are listening to WRCT Pittsburgh, and this is Forbes Avenue. My guest today is the founder and artistic director of Ensemble Actor Studio, Jamie Slavinsky. Thank you so much for joining me today, Jamie. How are you today?
2: I'm doing well, and I'm thrilled to be here with you. I'm always happy to talk about all of the great things that we're doing at the studio.
1: I certainly appreciate it. First, what I wanted to talk about was how you personally got into this industry. Could you tell me a little bit about that?
2: Yeah, absolutely. I think it goes back to my childhood. Actually, I can remember as a little girl, I loved television. And this will give away my age, but when I was little, TVs were on the floor.
1: Yeah, I had that as well.
2: Right? So big old brown box, wooden box television on the floor. And I can remember as a little girl, I just loved watching stories. I loved watching picture stories, and I used to sit as close as I could to the television so that I could one day, hopefully, be inside that little box and tell stories too. So, you know, I took acting classes as a kid. I took dancing lessons, got to be in the musicals in high school, and decided to pursue this art form as a career professionally. So I went to the very best conservatories and acting schools as I could and pursued a career as a professional actor and sort of by chance fell into teaching and realized how much I absolutely adored being in the studio helping other young actors learn the craft. And felt like it really was a calling for me. And I hear it time and time again from students at the studio that, Jamie, this is the work you should be doing. You are meant to do this work. So a few years ago, I decided, you know, let's follow this calling and let's see what happens if I open up my own studio. I had been teaching at other studios around the city, other theater companies around the city, and thought, you know, I really want to be in control of the community and community building aspect of an acting studio and the curriculum that we offer the students, which is very rigorous, but also immeasurably inclusive and welcoming and supportive. And so I took a leap of faith. I tried it out. Just seemed to be sort of serendipitous that all of the pieces of the puzzle finally came together. And I couldn't be more surprised or thrilled or grateful that after this is our fourth year with Ensemble Actor Studio and the community continues to grow. And it's really just a beautiful, beautiful thing to be a part of. So that's my two cents.
1: Was there a particular reason that you chose the part of town that you did?
2: Well, I grew up in McKees Rocks, and it just so happened that this space became available, and it sort of felt like kismet that here I am, this is where I grew up, and now this is, you know, sort of where I'm going to make my mark in the world, and how wonderful and convenient. So yeah, I mean, it's we work out of Yonker Street Studios, which is an artist's community, and there are other artists in the building, some female tattoo artists, some sculptors and painters. And I think there's even a new sort of meditation yoga studio that is just getting started. So it's a really great community to be a part of and a lot of inspiration, you know, to be around other folks who, you know, have different practices, but the community sense is great. And, you know, that's really what you need as an art professional is to have a strong community around you.
1: I having been somewhat new to the environment myself, I will say that one thing that has surprised me in the sense of community is how much everyone wants everyone else to succeed. Everyone seems to be pushing each other. Would you say that that is kind of unique?
2: I would, actually, and I'm so thrilled that you brought that up. I do think it's unique, and I do think it speaks very much to the atmosphere of the studio, and it's something that I focus really heavily on because acting can be very, very competitive, right? And it can easily pit people against one another. If there's an audition for, and there's only one part available, and you have, I don't know, 10, 20, 50, 100 people auditioning for it, you know, the sense of competition right there is, it's right in your face. But at the studio, we definitely, definitely encourage and support one another, because that's really when you do your best work. When you know you're in a room full of people that are going to support you and extend their hand to pick you up should you fall, should you mess up, should you make a bold choice and take a big risk and have it not work out the way you wanted to, that can be really intimidating and puts you in a really vulnerable position to be an artist who reaches deep down into your soul. And the nature of the art form is to share those intimate parts of ourselves with a group of strangers. You really need to have a group of people and be in a room where you know that you're fully supported and you can take those big risks, right? And it's not going to be competition. It's going to be people who are celebrating you and championing me. Say that word with me. Championing you. Come on, voice and speech. Because that's when you know that you can do your best work. And that's when you know community continues to build. And it doesn't need to be about the competition, because we create opportunities for each other. I think that's one of the other cool things about the studio is that, you know, the more people you know and the more people you trust who can get the job done, when somebody's making a movie or someone's putting on a play outside of the studio, who are they going to call? Not Ghostbusters. They're going to call their friends that they know that they can count on, right? So, yeah, I think it all sort of works in a way that is positive for the individual and the community as a whole.
1: That does kind of bring me to my next question, putting aside just the community aspect, which is definitely a big part of it. But what would you say makes Ensemble Actor Studio different from other training places, you know, not just in Pittsburgh, but outside of it?
2: So probably a few things. I mean, one, the training is rigorous, right? We are specifically preparing actors for real world opportunities. Some acting studios are, you know, just about the craft of the art form, right? They're just about the technique, and they don't necessarily connect you with opportunities outside of those four walls. And at Ensemble, we try to provide as many opportunities, professional opportunities, for actors to work outside of the studio so that they can get that real world experience. We have a yearly All Things Pittsburgh Play Festival, which gives so many opportunities to actors and designers and playwrights and directors. We have a professional resident theater company, Ensemble Actors Theater, where our students can, it's like an incubator for our student actors to work alongside Actors Equity Association members, professional actors, so that they can get that real world experience. We have a really strong connection with PJ Gaynard, who runs the Pittsburgh 48-Hour Film Project. So actors then get to go and audition for the 48-Hour films. And there's just, I think it's about providing rigorous training that goes beyond the classroom. So preparing the actor for the real world opportunities. Of course, the sense of community. Of course, I mean, I hear time and time again that, you know, this is an artistic home. And that is not just in words, but the people who walk through the doors of the studio feel like they have found a home in Pittsburgh to practice the craft that brings them so much joy and that lights their heart and soul on fire. And that is really, I think, aside from all of the other stuff I talked about, the thing that sets Ensemble apart, because it is that sense of community and that sense of support and just that sense of home that people feel when they are at the studio.
1: Now, when it comes to the acting scene, pun somewhat intended, in the Pittsburgh region, do you feel like things are getting a lot better in Pittsburgh recently when it comes to the different acting jobs that are available and what's happening? I know they're shooting some movies and TV shows in the Pittsburgh region from time to time, but I personally don't know if that's an improvement or maybe we're doing less than we used to. What's it looking like right now?
2: I mean, I don't have the numbers on it, but all right. I would say that I think Pittsburgh has always been a community, a city that has quite a few opportunities for young and emerging actors to find work. we don't focus specifically on one type of acting opportunity. You know, there's opportunities in theater, film, television, radio, voiceovers, animation. You know, there are so many opportunities. And I think, you know, of course, with the film tax credits, that helps to bring in opportunities for local actors to have guest star or day player roles in the big films and TV shows that come into town. But there are also so many local theater companies that provide many opportunities for young and emerging actors. So, I mean, I have always felt that this was a great city to get started in. So, yeah.
1: And speaking of the city and what you had actually mentioned this briefly, but we definitely wanted to ask about the All Things Pittsburgh Play Festival and how that came about.
2: Well, oh my God. So here's the thing. we got this Pittsburghese dialect right down here in Pittsburgh that is so delicious. It just feels so tasty in your mouth. Talk like a Pittsburgher, right? So you have to, it's my favorite dialect to do. You have to celebrate it. It's something that I've always just adored about Pittsburgh, the uniqueness of our regionalisms that we have in Pittsburgh. And it's something that I've always wanted to do. And I finally last year said, hey, let's try it out. Let's see if we can make it happen. So All Things Pittsburgh Play Festival is 10 minute plays by 10 local Pittsburgh playwrights celebrating the heart and soul of Pittsburgh, everything from pierogies to parking chairs to your favorite Yinzer. And, you know, everyone's waving a terrible towel and everyone that comes to the show is dressed in their black and gold. So it's, you know, all Pittsburgh musical artists and actors and playwrights. And it's just a love letter, a celebration to all of the people that make up our beloved city. I mean, the plays are hilarious. They're heartfelt. It really feels like it, you know, reaches deep down into your heart and soul and shows you exactly who we are. And it's just a huge celebration and a lot of fun. So that's coming up. Yeah.
1: You said it was 10 plays. Is it the mm-hmm. same plays every year or is there new material?
2: New material every year. So we have some prompts that we'll use, like, hey, you've got to use one famous Pittsburgher, or your play has to take place in one famous Pittsburgh, you know, locale, or we'll have a line of dialogue that needs to be used. That's sort of something that, you know, the 48 does. But they're all unique plays that are written, and they're inspired by the auditions that the actors come in and do. So yeah, they're all unique. Each year, something new.
1: How much time do they have to prepare and rehearse and all of that?
2: So last year was the first year of the festival, so it was sort of a bit of a testing ground for how this all worked. But the playwrights had 10 days to write the play, and the actors had 10 days to rehearse the play. And so it was all tens, tens, tens across the board, like the great RuPaul says.
1: That makes sense. Sounds very challenging, though. I mean, have you had any hiccups with that kind of a timeline?
2: Very few, actually. Sort of ran pretty seamlessly last year, thanks to, I really think, just the cohesiveness of the group of people that we get together. Everyone's prepared and ready to work and respects each other and, you know, wants to do the very best work, not just for themselves, but, you know, for the group. So we really didn't have too many hiccups. I think we had maybe one or two people that got sick, and we had to, you know, find a couple of replacement actors at the last minute. But we did, because we have such a large community to choose from. So that wasn't too much of a stumbling block. But yeah, I was surprised and thrilled with how seamlessly it all sort of came together. And now we're just excited for the next one.
1: So this is going to be the second one total coming up.
2: This will be the second year. Yep.
1: Okay. That does sound exciting. So one thing that surprised me, because I was, you know, I went on your website, I was doing a little bit of research there, is that you are not relying on ticket sales to fund this. Well, not entirely, I should say. Is that right?
2: Well, I mean, sort of. I mean, if we're being perfectly honest, mm-hmm. we were in the red last year for mm-hmm. the festival. I mean, this is sort of, I think, well known, maybe not, but ticket sales alone are never going to pay for the cost of a production. Mm-hmm. They just aren't. I mean, you would have to charge out the wazoo And that's not accessible or feasible for an audience member, you know, to pay $100 for a ticket. So I was able to get fiscal sponsorship through Fractured Atlas, which allowed us to accept some donations, some tax deductible donations, which was helpful, but it still didn't make up for the pretty steep cost to put something like this on, you know, and that's just the reality of what it takes to be an arts organization. If you're not funded by, you know, donors, grants, foundations, then, you know, you really are relying on ticket sales.
1: Yeah, WRCT, we refer them as underwriters, I believe is the terminology they use for that.
2: Okay, so yeah. You get it.
1: So, yeah, I found that interesting because it's a community. You're not just doing it for yourself. You're doing it for the community as a whole. And so it's nice that you would put yourself out there to risk being in the red like that.
2: Well, I mean, it's kind of a crux, isn't it? Is that you have this passion, this calling, this idea that you feel is not only going to bring you joy, but it's going to bring a huge group of people that same amount of joy. You know, I'm a creative person, so I love the creative process, but I know that the product is going to be so influential for people that I'm willing to, you know, reach deep down into my own pockets and say, you know, I'm going to sacrifice things in my own personal life so that I can provide this, you know, this opportunity for people to come together and to celebrate who we are as a city and as a collective group of people. And yeah, I mean, that's worth it. That's worth it to me. Would I wish to have, you know, more help financially? Sure. Because we all know the realities of living paycheck to paycheck, or money is certainly a concern, but it feels like it's worth it because, you know, just to talk with the people who came to see the shows last summer and how deeply they resonated with the stories that we told, you know, they were like, oh, you know, it's like my Aunt Donna. That was my Aunt Donna up there. And I, you know, we lost her, but now I got to see her again. I remember her. Or, you know, that's how my Aunt Tilly talks. And she had a really strong Pittsburgh accent. And that reminds me of her. Or that made me laugh and forget about the troubles of the world for 2 hours. And I can't thank you enough. And when's the next show? That's what we heard so much from the audience last summer was, this was so much fun. I had such a good time. When is it coming again? When's the next one? Because please, can I buy my ticket now? So, I mean, what else, what more could you ask for?
1: I did also want to ask you about, I saw your mantra, we prepare so that we can play. So I wanted to ask you about that, where that came from and how that actually affects your day to day.
2: It's something I really believe strongly in. It's about developing a strong foundation in acting technique so that you can allow yourself to let go and to react to your scene partner purely from your impulses, because your impulses are so strong and it really does allow you to be committed to the truth of the moment. You know, there's this idea out there from folks who maybe don't have such a deep understanding of the craft of acting, but they think that acting is about lying or deceiving or emoting. And it really is quite the opposite. It's really about telling the truth in the moment, telling the truth of the character, finding the deepest, most truthful parts of the story and sharing them with an audience. So that's our mantra at the studio. We prepare as strongly as we can, as confidently as we can, so that when it comes time to act, we're really just putting our attention on our scene partner and allowing the moments to develop from impulse, because that's when you get to the truth. We also have another mantra at the studio that's very similar. We think before we act so that we can act before we think. So it's really about sort of just developing a technique that is going to set you free. Because without technique, you really are just in the middle of the ocean without a boat. And then we all know what's going to happen then. But if you have the technique, you have a really, really strong boat, or sometimes I like to say a surfboard under you, and you have that under you, and then you can just ride the waves.
1: Now, I know a lot of times for the average person, sometimes the first step is truly the hardest step. It's not knowing what's going to happen. So if someone were to, you know, start one of your classes and they were to walk in for the very first time, like, what would they experience? What would that be like for them?
2: We have Acting 101, which is really our most popular class. The first day of 101 is, it's really a special time at the studio, because everyone is coming in with a lot of anticipation, anxiety. They're answering a call. We talk about why you are here. Why did you sign up? Why did you get in your car and drive here today? What brought you here? Why are you here? What do you want from this? From day one, we really sort of just share with each other this calling that we have, and what does acting mean to us, and why do we want to be a part of this work and this craft? And we establish this safe space. I know it sounds woo-woo, right? To say this is a safe space.
1: There are some people who mock it, but
2: I don't think
1: I'm not one of those people.
2: Okay, great. Yeah. Because that's what day one is about really looking into each other and developing relationships, because that's what acting is about. It's about developing relationships with the company that you're working with your scene partner, within the confines of the given circumstances of the story that we're telling. And so day one is breaking down all of the misconceptions about what acting is and developing a relationship, a strong ensemble, if you will, from day one, so that anybody's anxieties or fears or hesitations, by the end of that class, people are ready to go. They're thrilled. They're excited. They feel comfortable. They want to become friends with each other, and they can't wait for the next week of class, because all of the stress that you might have on day one is right out the door. And people come because they want to be professional actors, or because they just want to see what it feels like. It might become their most favorite hobby. And both of those are great. If you want to be a professional actor, great. We got you. We'll help you get there. If you want to come to class because it just makes you feel good and you love the digging into a script and developing a character and seeing what you can make from that, and you just love to be in the room with other people who love doing that too, but you don't have any professional aspirations, that's great. You're welcome. We have people from all walks of life that come to the studio with different intentions, and everyone feels welcome.
1: I think for a lot of people, just doing something new

0: over 500 actors so far, and developing those personal relationships is important to me simply because I know it's going to help you become a better actor. If you know that you can trust me, and I know that I can trust you to be ready to come and, share the best parts of yourself and do the best work that you can, then any anxiety that you have or hesitation is really going to be mitigated, I think. And it takes some people longer than others. Some people start ready to go and other people are a little bit more hesitant, but I think it's the personal attention that sort of helps to maybe bring someone out of their shell when and they're ready. There's never any pressure to do anything in class that you're not comfortable with, and there's always the opportunity to say, I'll pass for today, but maybe I'll be ready next week. But it doesn't happen often, but if it does, that's okay.
1: Now, when it comes to creating the projects like the Pittsburgh Play Festival or any other project that you might be working on, how do you select like your playwrights for those events? Is there like tryouts or how does that work?
0: So that's a really great question. So I've been in the theater scene here in Pittsburgh for decades. So I have a lot of close relationships with people, and I've been very fortunate to get to develop some really wonderful friendships and working relationships with the other professional theater artists in Pittsburgh. So I have a big pool of wonderfully talented human beings to call upon for playwrights when we need them. But I also wanted to offer opportunities for student playwrights to become involved. So we sort of had a half and half last year where we had a really diverse group of professional playwrights and a diverse group of student playwrights who then were matched with playwriting mentor so that there was five professional playwrights and five student playwrights, and the students got to have a professional mentor to help them through the writing process. And I think we just really hit the jackpot with that because the students did some brilliant work, and as expected, the professional playwrights brought some super, super exciting, sort of really actually profound work to the studio. So it was just great.
1: And since this is going to be the second year, have you changed that process at all? Maybe, like, I guess my question is what if you get too many?
0: That is a thing. I mean, that's the cool thing about being in this community. There is just too much good stuff going around. There is just too many good actors, playwrights, directors, and how do you choose? So that's probably going to be one of the challenges. We haven't selected our playwrights for the festival yet this year, but that's at the top of the list coming up here. We do have a playwriting class that's happening currently. And perhaps some of those playwrights will, have interest in writing a play for the festival. So that may all come to fruition that way.
1: But in the meantime, if people wanted to get more information on your classes, you have a website.
0: We do. I think it's a pretty comprehensive website. All of the things that we've talked about today, I've included on the website. So if you wanted to read about all of the different classes that we offer, I think we currently offer 15 different classes for all levels, from the very beginner to working professional actors, actors that are in the unions, Actors Equity Association and SAG-AFTRA. We have professional actors who come to the studio to continue their training. We have classes for voiceover, for voice and speech, for movement, for film and television acting, commercial acting. So anything that you would be looking for, I try to make sure that we have this offered at the studio, just like an acting conservatory in New York or LA would offer. We're Pittsburgh and we're great too, so we should be able to have all of those things just like the bigger cities. So yeah, the website has everything that you need.
1: And what is that
0: All
1: address?
0: it is ensembleactors.com.
1: Excellent. Well, we are approaching the end of the time that we have available. Before we end our discussion, is there anything else you'd like to add?
0: Well, I would like to, invite anyone who may be thinking that they would like to pursue acting as a career or a hobby to give it a try. Take that step, reach out to us, and it'll be me that you're talking to. And I'm a really nice lady, so I'll be happy to hear from you. And, we offer audits of classes or just an opportunity to come down to the studio and see how you feel walking through the door and the new class.

0: classes will be starting again soon, so now's the time.
1: All right, excellent. And once again, my name is Stephen Post. This is WRCT Pittsburgh on Forbes Avenue. And you have been listening to the founder and artistic director of Ensemble Actors Studio, Jamie Slavinsky. And I thank you so much for taking time out of your very busy schedule to talk to me.
0: Are you kidding? I'm thrilled. I'm so grateful and so thankful, and this was a joy.
1: All right, I really appreciate that.
0: Me too.
1: Thank you.
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0: Good morning. You're in Pinckney Hall here on WRCT Pittsburgh. The song that you just heard was by Haley Hendricks and Max Garcia Conover in the Belosin's Words off of their new CD, What of Our Nature. If you're not familiar with Carlos Belosin, he's passed, a Filipino-American poet. Also wrote a couple of novels, too. And that song was constructed, as you might imagine, from things that he had written. So, welcome here to Pinckney Hall. We'll be with you until approximately 10 o'clock. Then we will either... I don't know Zombo's complicated schedule. He will probably be here live, but we also might have... recorded Zombo today. There are a lot of things going on in town, and it's hard for me to imagine that some of them will go forward without Zombo being there. So he might not be here. Now, before we get any further with the music, I will give you this morning's PSAs. First of all, I'm going to tell you about the Greater Pittsburgh Community Food Bank. 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

Dan Crary and Lonnie Hoppers here at the Saturday Light Brigade. 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

0: It's time to offer this morning's history riddle. We'll see how you do with this. I'm curious to get a sense of whether you're able to come up with the correct answer to this one. Here we go. Born October 29th, 1891, this entertainer became all the rage after making a June 20th, 1910 debut on the Ziegfeld Follies stage. Early hits, including My Man and Secondhand Rose, soon delivered fortune and fame with roles on Broadway, the silver screen, and the radio, voicing a character with Snooks as its name. That is this morning's history riddle, and you can earn a Saturday Light Brigade charge when you solve it. Again, born October 29th, 1891, this entertainer became all the rage after making a June 20th, 1910 debut on the Ziegfeld Follies stage. Early hits, including My Man and Secondhand Rose, soon delivered fortune and fame with roles on Broadway, the silver screen, and the radio, voicing a character with Snooks as its name. Do you think you know the right answer?
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Daddy in my chair, and what she doing there? And oh daddy, oh hey daddy, can I go over there? Hey daddy, what's a square? And where do we get air? 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

stopped at Minerva Bakery to get cookies on the way down to that studio. Oh, are we on the air? 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It's 12:01.

It is the Saturday before the official start of summer. Summer starts on tomorrow is the summer solstice. So that's Cliff Richard on Radio 9. Good afternoon, sports fans. It is

0: Today is Father's Day. First of all, I'd like to wish all of you fellow fathers happy Father's Day. Secondly,
1: oh, you're lucky.
0: Yeah. And all you mothers, happy Mother's Day.

Pittsburgh's own Jimmy Beaumont and the Skyliners here, kicking us off in the 1 o'clock hour, 106. A much more music time on the Jay Thurber Experience. 71 degrees. 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
1: 57.
2: 57. What school?
1: Munhall Indians.
2: Oh, go, go, rah, rah, Munhall High School Indians.
1: I'm a Munhall Indian. They only lasted for 3 more years after that.
2: What can we play for you today, Jack?
1: How about Summer by War?
2: Summer by War. You got it, man. Thank you. Have a great time.
1: You too, bye. See you.
2: Bye-bye.

0: the sound of war here on Radio 9. In addition to tomorrow being the first day of summer, it is also Father's Day. We've got something for that coming up right now.
1: It's 6:42 p.m. Time for Steve Plotto and his son Dylan to do the dishes. They talk about everything from the yuckiness of girls to the awesomeness of his soccer team. Sometimes they don't talk at all. Then,
2: hey!
1: The dreaded splash fight. 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
3: 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Coogan's.
0: Gift idea. Wouldn't your dad love to get a bag of ball bearings tomorrow morning?
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0: Music, you're liable to get a fat music, lip for it. Music, we've got sports and weather music, coming up. More new music after that. 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

0: Smooth Daddy sang bass on this Father's Day weekend here on Radio 9. 150, much more music time. More news coming up for you at 2 o'clock. We've got new music right after sports and weather here from Michelle David and the True Tones. Their new album is called Soul Woman, and it is a slapper, as the kids say. Do the kids still say that? I don't know. This kid just said it. And but first, let's do this.
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1: Presents a super sports report.
0: I'll tell you what was not a banger was a Pirates game last night at Coors Field against the Colorado Rockies. The comeback by the Buccos spoiled by yet another blown save as they lost 4-3 to the Colorado Rockies. Buccos trailed 2-0 after seven innings. They then took the lead with a three-run eighth inning, and then Mason Montgomery allowed two runs in the eighth for the Rockies. It's the Bucks and Rockies again today, 9:10 our time. Elsewhere in Major League Baseball at this hour, the White Sox leading the Tigers 1-0. The Yankees leading the Reds 1-0. Red Sox last night beat the Mariners 6-2, and the Dodgers beat the Orioles 6-5. Kind of a wild game. We told you about this in the last hour in West Sacramento. Of course, the formerly Oakland Athletics are kind of peripatetic, is that a word? Wandering the country right now. Well, they're playing in West Sacramento last night. Pinch hitter Jonah Heim launched a tying homer with two outs in the ninth inning. The Athletics then allowed 11 straight runs before rallying from seven down. Final score, A's 12, LA Angels 11. That was in 10 innings last night. In World Cup soccer, Christian Pulisic did not play, but that did not hurt the United States men's soccer team one bit. The Americans advanced to the knockout round of the World Cup. They beat Australia 2-0 last night for their second straight victory in the expanded 48-team tournament. And the Carolina Hurricanes this morning brought their Stanley Cup celebration to downtown Raleigh, North Carolina. Thousands of fans arrived hours early to line the sidewalks for the team's victory parade. It's kind of clouding up out there right now, and they are saying now there's a 30% chance of rain this afternoon, maybe a thunder shower with a high near 78, could get windy at times. Chance of showers and thunderstorms overnight, mostly clear, otherwise low of 57. Sunny on Sunday, they say now, with a high of 79. Monday, showers, high 76. Tuesday, partly sunny, high 78. And then on Wednesday, sunny skies with a high near 80. Right now, just ahead of much more music on the Jay Thurber Show, 55, no, that's the humidity. 71 in Washington County, 73 outside our weather window here in downtown McKeesport, and street level at the corner of Forbes and Moorwood in Oakland, 72 right now at WRCT. The station that rocks you from one side of Forbes Avenue to the other.

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1: Welcome to 2026 Talks, where we're following our democracy in historic times.
2: Have a little bit of faith in the President of the United States. The idea that he is going to strike a deal that's been bad for the American people, it's preposterous.
1: Vice President J.D. Vance is defending the 14-point memorandum of understanding signed by President Donald Trump and Iranian officials. The deal would end sanctions on Tehran's oil and would create a $300 billion investment fund for rebuilding the country. It leaves tough questions over Iran's nuclear program and ultimate control of the Strait of Hormuz to be negotiated. That's angering Republican hawks. Democrats are arguing a ceasefire is good, but the costly and deadly war is leaving the U.S. with a much worse deal than President Barack Obama made a dozen years ago. Oil and gas prices have eased and may slowly continue. The agreement is deeply unpopular in Israel, and that country looks likely to continue strikes against Hezbollah in Lebanon in spite of it. Citing the closing time window, a federal judge says she'll only consider challenges to Trump's executive order restricting mail-in voting that impact this fall's election, leaving other issues until after November. California's attorney general praised another part of the ruling for denying an administration motion to dismiss lawsuits by Democratic-led states and voting rights nonprofits. The Justice Department is seeking to intervene in a first-of-its-kind reparations program. The Chicago suburb of Evanston, Illinois, provides $25,000 to offset property costs to every black resident whose families were impacted by city policies promoting housing discrimination. Responding to a suit by residents who are not black, the DOJ argues the program violates equal protection and the Fair Housing Act. A record number of women are serving as state governors, and a record number are running to lead their states in the midterms. 14 states have women as the chief executive, 10 Democrats, and 4 Republicans. Kelly Dittmar, with the Center for American Women in Politics, says more could be done to bring in their valuable experiences and perspectives.
3: Even in a year that looks good for women candidates running for governor, we're seeing women still be underrepresented in the pool, and we're seeing these partisan disparities that are persistent.
1: Californians will vote on a billionaire tax this November. The 5% tax on all people or trusts with incomes over $1 billion has officially qualified to be on the ballot. It's dividing progressives from more centrist Democrats, including governor and likely presidential hopeful Gavin Newsom. The Postal Service wants to close more than 400 post offices nationally, but postal workers are fighting to keep them open. The postal unions argue the offices, often in small towns, are crucial for maintaining their community and democracy. American Postal Workers Union Vice President Debbie Zaretti says the proposed closures come on top of hundreds that have already happened and undermine the bedrock of universal mail service.
4: They're destroying our democracy. They're destroying our service. A lot of our customers and community members, they don't realize that they have the right to have a voice.
1: In another sign that the tide of the war may be turning, Ukrainian drones have struck Moscow and badly damaged another Russian oil refinery there. Russia is reportedly suffering gas shortages due to Ukrainian strikes. I'm Zimon Perez for Pacifica Network and Public News Service. 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
5: Yeah.

Steve Miller. At 207, much more music time getting us started here in this 2 o'clock hour. 72 degrees right now. Under cloudy skies, look like we are going to get a little bit of rain this afternoon. Hope doesn't spoil anybody's picnics. 412-385-7450. 412-385-7450. Also taking requests on Facebook, Mastodon, and Blue Sky at Jay Thurber Show. The song that puts a little groove in your move. It's Mongo Santa Maria.

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0: Sorry, I was on the phone. That was Buck Owens, and this is Bill Haley.
1: Cold as a cotton, hot as a coal, hot dog, buddy, well, bless my soul.

0: What's your name? Where are you calling from?
1: Okay. Sorry, Washington. Hey, have you played or heard Spring Fever since it's not summer yet?
0: I have not heard that. By who?
1: Roy Orbison wrote it.
0: Okay.
1: He recorded a demo, but the Velvets are the ones you want to play. It's the one you want to hear play.
0: I will look it up. Thank you very much. Spring Fever by the Velvets. You got it, Charlie. Thank you.

Couple of instant requests there. Those are the Velvets with Spring Fever on Radio 94. That's Sly and the Family Stone. 225, a much more music time. 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And if you or your organization are interested in underwriting on WRCT, email pr@wrct.org for more information about promotional exchanges and other partnership opportunities. I mentioned we were at Good Neighbor Day in McKeesport on Wednesday. I don't know how many people tuned in, probably not a whole lot. We were only on the internet, but that was fun. I enjoy doing live. There are a lot of work. But I enjoyed doing live broadcasting. The only thing I did not enjoy, and this is really my own doggone fault, was they had all these food booths there, which is fun to say, food booths, say that, three, two, rubber baby buggy bumpers, food booths there. And with somebody selling chicken and waffles, there was corn dogs, there was Italian ice, there were gyros, all kinds of stuff up and down up and down Fifth Avenue here in McKeesport. And I did not have anybody helping me. So from 9:30 until 3:30, I was stuck there. I was able to run and like get some water and bring it back. But I'm just smelling all this food. By the time I packed up at like 3:30, 4 o'clock, I could have eaten a chair, I want to tell you. So where did I end up? Instead of eating any of this great homemade food that people were making all up and down the street, what did I eat? I ended up at Wendy's like a schmuck. 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Cloudy skies with showers moving through the area this afternoon. Looking for a high now, they say, of about 78 degrees. 57 for your low overnight on Sunday, mostly sunny with a high of 79. Monday, showers likely, high 76. Tuesday, partly sunny, high 78. And then on Wednesday, sunny skies and a high near 80. Right now, just ahead of much more music on the Jay Thurber Show. 73 in Washington County, 77 in Beaver County, and 74 outside our weather window here in downtown McKeesport. And street level at the corner of Forbes and Moorwood in Oakland with some light rain falling, 70 degrees. 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

I like the little thing in there at the end. The Autumn Kings with Gone, Gone, Gone, broadcasting from the Tube City Center for Business and Innovation at downtown McKeesport. 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

1973 here on Radio 9. 412-385-7450 for a few more minutes. Also taking requests on Facebook, Mastodon, and Blue Sky at Jay Thurber Show. 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And these

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1: Hey, you play Shake All Over, but I guess who last week? Play the original, will you please? I think it's Johnny Kidd and the...
0: Johnny Kidd and the Pirates. Yeah, what's your name? Where are you calling from?
1: Tom from the South Side.
0: Tom in the South Side. Thank you so much, man. Take care.

Johnny Kidd and the Pirates going out by request on Radio 9. 241, much more music time. Some lost wax from the shed.

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0: Bobby Hebb here on the station that plays the original hits by the original artists on the original scratchy turntables with the original scratchy 45s. 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

0: Winding down this installment of the Radio 9 show with Jay Thurber at 2:53. Much more music time. That was Todd Rundgren. We've got some new music coming your way, and then we're going to have something, one last thing for Father's Day coming up. We've got Good Flying Birds here coming up with some new music coming down your street in high fidelity. Don't forget to please stay tuned for Smooth, Relaxing, and Easy at 3 o'clock, and then, of course, at 5 o'clock, the simulcast ends at 5 o'clock on WRCT. Stay tuned for Chop Shop with Dan Strange, and I can hear myself coming back through the feedback in the back room. Would you quiet down back there? We're trying to do a radio show. Mercy. 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So either way, no matter you listen to Radio 9 is what we say. There's lots more good listening coming your way. Okay? Alrighty then.
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0: Pirates are at Coors Field to take on the Rockies this evening at 9:10 our time. Paul Skeens expected to get the call to the mound for the Buccos. Pirates lost last night to the Rockies 4-3. Elsewhere in Major League Baseball at this hour, in the top of the fifth, Reds leading the Yankees 2-1. The Tigers leading the White Sox in the top of the seventh right now. Yesterday it was the Athletics. They had a wild game against the Angels. Athletics came out on top after 10 innings, 12-11, and the Diamondbacks over the Twins by a score of 9-5. Elsewhere in the world of sports, the Americans advanced to the knockout round of the World Cup without their injured star forward Christian Pulisic. They beat Australia 2-0 on Friday. The U.S. will play a round of 32 match on July 1st in Santa Clara, California. And the Carolina Hurricanes had a victory celebration, their Stanley Cup parade, this morning in downtown Raleigh. Thousands of fans arriving hours early to line sidewalks to cheer on the team that won the Stanley Cup.

0: Sunny on Sunday, high near 80. Monday, 76 with showers. Tuesday, partly sunny and 78. And then on Wednesday, sunny skies and high near 80. 74 right now in downtown McKeesport. Street level at the corner of Forbes and Moorwood in Oakland. 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

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Till then, it's nice to be important, but it's a whole lot more important to be nice. You can lead a horse to water, but nothing smells worse than a wet horse. A bird in the hand makes one hell of a mess. No matter where you go, there you are. Don't sweat the petty things, and don't pet the sweaty things. Here's Steve Goodman with one last thing for Father's Day weekend.

wish he was here with me, with his corny jokes and his cheap cigars. He could look you in the eye and sell you a car.

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Hugo Montenegro on Smooth, Relaxing and Easy. Didn't I? I don't know. Anyhow, before that, the Baja Marimba Band and coming in the back door. I came in the back door today when I got home from work. Yes, I did. That's not usual. Anyhow, I'm Eric O'Brien, and you're listening to Smooth, Relaxing and Easy for another week. Good to be with you here on this June summer's eve sort of thing going on, and we're here to enjoy some beautiful music together. If I can talk right, that is. It's time to talk about the holidays of the day that you didn't know you needed to celebrate, but you should, because somebody went through the trouble to create these holidays, and some of them are well-known and some of them aren't, but you'll know this one. Juneteenth, National Independence Day, starts with June 19th, commemorating the end of slavery in the United States and celebrating African-American freedom, culture, and achievement. It's also National Watch Day, so sit there and watch something. Actually, it's appreciation of timepieces and the craftsmanship behind them, from heirloom pocket watches to modern smartwatches, although I have not used a smartwatch. It's also National Martini Day, recognizing one of the best-known cocktails and social traditions associated gathering responsibly with friends. Yeah, June 20th is American Eagle Day, celebrating the bald eagle as the symbol of the U.S. and encouraging wildlife conservation efforts. It's World Refugee Day. It's also National Vanilla Milkshake Day. Yeah. June 21st is Father's Day this year, and it recognizes fathers and grandfathers and all those father figures around the world. International Day of Yoga, so practice mindfulness and overall well-being through the practice. It's also National Selfie Day, so take a picture of yourself and show it off. I believe it is also the first day of summer in the Northern Hemisphere, astrological summer, not meteorological, which has already happened. June 22nd is National HVAC Tech Day, honoring those who keep the ventilation from hitting the defecation or something like that. National Onion Rings Day, definitely want the ventilation for that. And it's also World Rainforest Day, so celebrate accordingly. June 23rd is an International Widows Day, drawing attention to the challenges many widows face and encouraging support, dignity, and equal opportunity. National Hydration Day, drink a glass of water, at least one, maybe more. It's also National Pink Day, celebrating the color pink. And it's many cultural associations, from fashion and design to awareness campaigns. And then June 24th is International Fairy Day, National Pralines Day, that's nuts, and Upcycling Day, finding new uses for old and discarded items. June 25th is National Catfish Day. It's also Global Beatles Day, celebrating the music and cultural influence of the Beatles. And it's also National Strawberry Parfait Day, which sounds absolutely delicious right about now. And those are the holidays of the day you didn't know about that you should know about and celebrate them in some way, shape, or form. Somehow, some form. Here's Lex de Azevedo and Fallen in Love on Smooth, Relaxing, and Easy.

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Smooth, relaxing, and easy. That was the Norman Newell Orchestra, and For All We Know. Before that, Nick Ingman and Sunday Will Never Be the Same. Maurice Larkane with My Man. And Lex de Azevedo started that set off with Baby, Baby, Fallen in Love. I'm Fallen in Love Again. A song by Hamilton, Joe Frank and Reynolds originally. 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Good to be with you. I'm Eric O'Brien, here with you every week at this time here on Smooth, Relaxing, and Easy. Yes, here is Peter Appleyard. Actually, that's Pat Valentino. Oh, well, everybody wants to rule the world. My computer is screwing me up for some reason. Computers want to rule the world right now.

Stay for just a while. Stay and let me look at you. It's been so long I hardly knew you. Standing in the door. Stay with me a while. I only want to talk to you.

my fellow Parkinson's warrior there, Neil Diamond with September Morn. Before that, Bill Badgley and Dance in the Old-Fashioned Way, Billy Muir with String of Trumpets, and Peter Appleyard did the Streets of London, and Pat Valentino started that set off with Everybody Wants to Rule the World. I'm Eric O'Brien in Dateline, London, England. A dog that drifted out to sea in an inflatable kayak was rescued by the crew of a sightseeing boat off the English coast. The canine apparently climbed into the kayak during a beach outing and wound up taking an unscheduled solo voyage. Passengers aboard the tour boat spotted the unusual mariner bobbing farther from shore and alerted the crew. The dog was recovered unharmed and reportedly seemed more confused than frightened by the experience. Witnesses said the animal appeared quite content during its brief nautical adventure. Authorities said the dog's owners were quickly reunited with their unexpectedly seafaring pet. Well, that's interesting. I wouldn't let my dog near a boat that way. Sydney, Australia. A university student attending a live performance of the film score from La La Land unexpectedly became a part of the orchestra. During intermission, the conductor announced the keyboard player had fallen ill and asked whether anyone in the audience could sight-read music. 21-year-old Sterling Nassa volunteered and found himself performing before thousands of concertgoers. He, having no rehearsal, successfully navigated the difficult piano section and earned a standing ovation. The conductor later praised the student's composure and musicianship. Audience members say it may have been the only time that buying a ticket accidentally led to joining the show. That's probably true. Back in Liverpool, England, residents gathered to watch firefighters rescue a cat that became trapped atop a church roof. The feline had apparently climbed higher and higher before discovering that descending was a much less appealing option. I can understand that. Fire crews used specialized equipment to reach the animal, which was returned safely to its owner. Onlookers reported that the cat seemed entirely unimpressed by the attention. They usually are. The rescue briefly drew a larger audience than some local sporting events. Officials reminded pet owners that cats remain excellent climbers, but are not always exceptional planners. That's very true, too. And finally, in Tokyo, rail passengers experienced a brief delay after a turtle wandered onto the tracks near a suburban station. Transit workers spotted the reptile before it could create a hazard for approaching trains. Service resumed after the turtle was carefully relocated to a safer area. Officials noted that the incidents are uncommon but not unprecedented. Commuters appeared more amused than annoyed by the interruption. One passenger remarked that it may have been the slowest cause of a train delay ever recorded. They were right about that, too. Here's Frank Chaxfield, and Do You Want to Know a Secret on Smooth, Relaxing, and Easy.

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Yes, and Dateline, Melbourne, Australia. Wildlife officials responded after a wayward penguin was discovered waddling through a residential neighborhood. Residents initially assumed that they were looking at a very determined lawn ornament, but the bird had apparently strayed from its usual coastal habitat and was exploring local streets. Animal rescuers safely captured the penguin. Hold on. Sorry about that. A little preview of coming attractions, thanks to the computer. Anyhow, getting back to the story here, animal rescuers safely captured the penguin and arranged for a health evaluation before returning it to an appropriate environment.

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1: 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We must be cautious.